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0: It's been 30 years since the world came to Atlanta for the 1996 Summer Olympics. 99X celebrates 30 years with 30 concerts and free tickets to all of them. 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
1: I was just up in New York on a shoot. 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
12: We've talked a lot about measles over the past year, but mumps has largely flown under the radar, even though it's been making a bit of a comeback as well. That's because fewer people are getting the MMR vaccine, which stands for measles, mumps, and rubella. The vaccine's been around for decades. It is effective. It is safe. What makes mumps outbreaks difficult to contain is that symptoms usually don't appear for 2 to 3 weeks after someone's been exposed. And that can make it hard to pin down where that exposure took place. And someone who is infected can transmit the virus to someone else before they are symptomatic. If you get sick, which could manifest like a run-of-the-mill respiratory virus or the telltale swelling of your cheeks and jaw, all you can really do at that point is to treat the symptoms and also isolate yourself so you don't infect anyone else. I'm Dr. Sanjay Gupta, helping you live a better life.
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8: Have you ever noticed that you mostly breathe through one nostril at a time? Even when you're not sick, even when your allergies aren't bothering you. The body actually switches the dominant nostril as frequently as every 2 hours while we're awake. That's according to Adam Taylor, an anatomy professor at Lancaster University in the UK. This alternating cycle is automatic. It's regulated subconsciously by the hypothalamus in the brain, he said. Your body does this to give each nostril a chance to rest and repair so they don't get too dried out, which could make it easier for pathogens and inflammation to cause damage. Now, Taylor also said

0: studies suggest the left nostril may be more dominant, and when the right nostril is dominant, the body is in a more alert or even stressed state. Who knew? Pretty fascinating stuff. I'm Dr. Sanjay Gupta, helping you live a better life.
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7: A colleague of mine was telling me the other day about how their Instagram feed is filled with videos, most of them kind of funny, about how grandparents and friends tend to bulldoze new parents out of the way to get to see their baby. As a dad of three daughters, I know how life really does become all about them the moment those kids are born. But I also know parents are still people, too, who need their own attention beyond being mom or dad. And moms, in particular in those early years, can feel especially invisible in the eyes of other people. So what can you do to stop contributing to what is known as maternal invisibility? Women we spoke to said these two things were the most helpful. When people stopped to ask how they could best support them, number one, or when they took the initiative to handle certain tasks that obviously needed to be done. I'm Dr. Sanjay Gupta, helping you live a better life.
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6: A better life with Dr. Sanjay Gupta.
7: People have started using AI for all sorts of things, but I cannot think of an area where the stakes are higher than your health. First of all, I'll tell you this. I know doctors who have cracked some seemingly impossible cases with the help of AI, so it can be a powerful tool. But AI can also hallucinate, provide bad advice, and be just as confident when it does that. If you do decide to plug any personal medical information into one of these chatbots, you should know that while the companies that created them have robust privacy protections in place, they are not bound by HIPAA, like your healthcare provider is. Whatever the advice presented to you, take it with a degree of healthy skepticism. Always get a second opinion. And remember, if you ever experience concerning symptoms, skip the AI consult and head straight to the ER. I'm Dr. Sanjay Gupta, helping you live a better life.
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I say you look so fine that I really want to make you mine. 4, 5, 6, come on and get your kicks. 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
2: Hey, everybody, welcome to Word on the Street. I'm your host, Mikey Wakefield, and this show is all about our community and how we at Cumulus Media can help. Today, I'm joined by Andrea Smith, the Chief Development Officer for the Latin American Association. How are you doing today?
3: I'm doing great. Thanks so much for having me.
2: Absolutely. I'm excited about it. So for listeners who may not be familiar, what is the mission of the Latin American Association and who are you primarily serving across Georgia?
3: Yeah, so the Latin American Association, or as we sometimes refer to as the LAA, our mission is to empower our community to adapt, integrate, and thrive. And then we see our vision of the organization as opportunity for all. And we have been serving the Latino population here in Georgia for over 53 years. And we really focus on those that are low income, limited English proficiency, and those that are at risk of homelessness. And we want to make sure that our clients are receiving the services in a language they understand and in a culturally responsible environment.
2: Okay. So 53 years, what is that? 72?
3: 72. Absolutely.
2: All right. That's a long time. How did it get its start?
3: It was from some, you know, local business and community leaders that saw the need and came together to start the organization in a very small way, and it has evolved significantly over the years.
2: Okay, so this is a standalone organization. This is not like a branch of a larger national organization?
3: No, it's not. We are a standalone organization servicing here in Georgia and are probably the largest Latino serving organization in the state.
2: Okay. So, but I assume maybe around the country there's similar stuff, but there's no connection
3: there. Yes. Yes. There are similar like organizations that, you know, we have relationships with just because we serve, you know, the same population, do similar things, but there is not a, you know, a larger organization that we fall under that umbrella.
2: Okay. So how long have you been with the LAA?
3: I've been with the LAA for about a year and a half.
2: Okay. So based on stories that you've heard, how has the organization evolved over the years?
3: Well, it's really, we have responded to the needs of the community and the time and things that are happening. So if you look back, you know, during COVID, when we all, you know, went remote and we saw the services were changing and a need for, you know, food insecurities and homelessness and housing, that we, you know, shift what we're working on to really make sure we're filling the needs of the community. And that's just something that we've done over the years from having a great board of directors, having a great staff, you know, looking to our community to, you know, ask the questions and making sure we are providing the services that they need, using data as a big piece to see, you know, where are we increasing with, you know, needs within, you know, homelessness or food insecurities or the need for, you know, more ESL classes, but really responding to the needs of our clients and also the needs of the community over the years. Every few years, we'll do a community needs assessment to see, you know, where the trends are and the growth and where there is the greatest need. But it's evolved in many different ways because we do listen to the community and we make sure that we are responding to those needs. And also another thing is talking to other nonprofits in Atlanta and around the state that are working with the Latino community and how can we complement each other in the services that we're providing.
2: Okay, so it sounds like you guys are pretty flexible to whatever the climate is out there. Wherever you're needed, you kind of adjust to it.
3: Absolutely. And, you know, we, like many organizations, have data and dashboards that we look at monthly. We know how many clients are coming in, how many people are receiving food, how many victims of violence clients we may have. And we're looking at that, you know, year over year, month over month. And if we start to see trends, you know, things changing, whether we're having an increase in the number of people or an increase in the number of services, digging into that a little bit more to find out what is driving that so we can react to it, whether it's, you know, good or bad. It's, you know, we're seeing less people needing this service. Well, why is that? Because we want to make sure the numbers we have are accurate. And then if there is an increase in, you know, X service needs, why is that? You know, for example, when the government was shut down, back at the latter part of last year, we saw a significant increase in the need for food. I mean, like double at the same time last year, and being able to respond to that. I mean, we knew the reason why, but we wanted to make sure we were meeting people in that moment to provide them food, whether they were coming to our office to receive it, whether it's our office here, our office in Gwinnett, or if we did one food distribution where we partnered with Cruz and Associates and went out into the community to meet the community where they are to provide food.
2: Wow. So you guys are truly running the whole gamut of any need that could be out there. It's not just a food pantry. It's not just a place to find employment or learn English. It sounds like you guys are covering most of the stuff. Do you want to get into maybe some of the core programs and the services that you guys offer?
3: Yeah, absolutely. So when we really, you know, we look at our core services, they are in a couple of different buckets. So one is really looking at clients that are coming to us that have, immediate needs during crisis. So the food insecurities, the emergency housing, and making sure we're able to meet those, really stabilizing the clients. If they need to sign up for public benefits, so SNAP and WIC, we can do that as well. And then once we get them, you know, stabilized, because we want to improve their current role being and then move towards like long-term stability. So we have also case managers that are working with our clients, you know, however they come into us from needing food or clothing or shelter, then what are those other needs that they have? So we have a big economic empowerment part of the organization. So we have programs such as job fairs, resume workshops, industry-specific training. We have ESL classes. We're working with our youth in middle school and high school and making sure that, you know, they have, you know, mentorship and leadership and are learning about what opportunities they have once they graduate, whether that's going to a four-year college, going to a technical school, getting industry-specific training. And then we also have our immigration and legal assistance. So we have a victims of violence program. So we're working with those that are in situations and domestic violence situations and being able to help them. And then another piece of our organization is our Latina Entrepreneurship Initiative. So we look at all the clients that we're serving, which is close to 30,000 clients a year. 75% of them are women. And, you know, many of them are wanting to find a way to contribute to, you know, their family, and they want to start their own business. So we have programs that can help them do that, from learning how, you know, start a business, a budget, how to register your business, marketing, you know, all the things that go into running your own business. So those services that we provide, we have four different offices here in Georgia. So we have our Atlanta office. And we also have an office up in Gwinnett, and then we have two offices in Dalton. So as our service area is truly like the metro Atlanta region and then up to North Georgia.
2: Okay. So you said 75% of the people you're seeing are women. Mm-hmm. Why is that?
3: Well, I think it's, you know, a couple of different reasons. So if they are, you know, working from, you know, staying home, taking care of the children, or maybe working from home, they're coming to us to receive the services where their spouse may be, you know, working. We see them as those that are, that just, you know, come with their, you know, their kids, that it just, you know, tends to be the women that are kind of, you know, leading the family in that way.
2: Okay. That's really amazing. So it sounds like the most immediate needs are handled first, but it doesn't end there. You help to keep on propping people up and getting them, you know, actually walking.
3: Correct. Yeah. I mean, really like that opportunity for all, which is our, you know, our vision, that is truly getting them stabilized, getting them integrated into society so they can thrive. It is that end game that they are, you know, self-sufficient, that they can provide for their family, that we see that we're helping them in a time of crisis, but we would love to be able to get them on that other end and propel them out into society.
2: That's amazing. So why is the work of the LAA especially important right now for Georgia's Latino community?
3: So Georgia's Latino community, just so a little bit of context, that Latinos make up about 11% of our population. And majority of that population is living here in the metro counties. And by 2040, it is projected that nearly 40% of Metro Atlanta's population will be Latino, which is going to position us to the city to be one of the most diverse cities in the U.S. And while we have that significant growth, you know, Latinos continue to face significant disparities from whether it's higher poverty or higher food insecurity rates, lower educational attainment, and increased homelessness. So when we look at that population, about 25% of them are experiencing food insecurities, and then about 42% of Latino students drop out of high school. So all of these challenges are really hindering both individual progress and kind of the broader economic health of Georgia. So, and then also with everything that's happening in our world today, that the need for services is just continues, you know, to grow as the population grows, as the population changes. And we want to be able to eliminate those barriers for our clients to be able to, you know, contribute to their families and to society.
2: Okay. So sorry, I keep on getting hung up on these percentages, but that's fascinating. By 2040, it's going to be 40% Latino in Metro Atlanta.
3: Yes. And that's based on a study that the Atlanta Regional Commission did.
2: Okay. Yeah. I was going to ask, like, is that based on trends? It's just, that's kind of trackable in that way.
3: It is. Yes. Yes. Yeah. And that data is pulled from the Atlanta ARC, the Atlanta Regional Commission's, the last study that they did. I think it was back in 2024.
2: Gotcha. Gotcha. Okay. I want to get a little bit more into your role at the LAA. Mm-hmm. As Chief Development Officer, what does your role look like on a day-to-day basis?
3: Mm-hmm. So I have one of the best jobs ever. And I, as my role as Chief Development Officer, I get to not only work with our partners, our individual donors, corporations, to be able to for them to make an impactful gift to support our organization, to use their philanthropy to be a big impact. I also, help with the framing the strategic direction of the organization. And in my role, oversee all fundraising efforts, whether it's, you know, major gifts or, you know, grants or, you know, special events, but also marketing, PR, brand strategy, and communications. And I also get to work with an amazing team that is working to raise dollars, to amplify our voice, to amplify our brand and our message, to get others to contribute to the organization, in addition to making sure that the Latino community knows about our services and that we're here and we're here to help them.
2: Man, for an organization that does a lot of different things, it sounds like you also do a lot of different things.
3: I do. But I love it. It's an amazing organization. And we have such just passionate and caring volunteers and partners and donors that, you know, we get to work with, you know, every day. And that just makes me even more proud than I already am to be a part of this incredible organization.
2: That's amazing. So while we're on the topic of fundraising, and how does fundraising and community support directly translate into real world impact for clients?
3: It helps fund all of the amazing programs. It helps keeps the light on at all of our offices to be able to provide the services to our clients, to be able to, you know, have an amazing staff that can deliver these services. You know, fundraising is key. You know, we have to have the dollars to be able to provide these programs, but also having volunteers that are showing up and working in our food pantry or, you know, coming and, you know, being a part of, you know, distributing food when we have events out in the community, that we could not do this without our volunteers.
2: About how many donors would you be able to say, like, about how many volunteers you think you guys have on hand at any certain moment?
3: Well, you know, it varies based on the needs that we have, but every day we have volunteers working, you know, in our food pantry and in our offices here, our offices up in Gwinnett, or if we have events, we have volunteers helping. you know, we could have, you know, resume writing courses, or classes, or, you know, mock interviews where we have volunteers coming in. So any day it could be 10, or, you know, if we have a big food distribution on a Saturday, we need at least 50 volunteers to help with that. So it really fluctuates based on the needs. We also partner with some of the local schools. And we have, you know, interns, we have, you know, kids that are wanting to practice their Spanish that come and volunteer in the food pantry. We have families that come and volunteer. So just, it kind of fluctuates based on the need, but at any time we have at least 10 volunteers, you know, roaming around here, helping us out.
2: So where is your office actually? Is that at the, is there a food pantry at each of the locations, or how does that work?
3: So there's a food pantry here at our kind of our main headquarters on Buford Highway. And then in our Gwinnett office, which is off of Jimmy Carter, there is a small food pantry there as well. Okay. And with that model of that office is, it's in Gwinnett, and it's connected to the Net Church. And it is a kind of receiving center for anyone, in Gwinnett County that is currently, unhoused or potential to be unhoused. So we assess, that group of individuals to help provide them services. There is also a shelter there that we partner with an organization called HTS, and they provide the day shelter, and then we have a night shelter that is focused on single moms ages 18 to 24, and we have a clothing closet and a food pantry there, and we provide the wraparound services for those clients. So that's a slightly different model than what we have here in Atlanta. So food pantries at both of those locations. And then the two offices up in Gwinnett, we do not have, we can help provide food, but we don't have the big food pantries like we have here.
2: Gotcha. I'll tell you what, whenever we come back, we'll be diving a little bit more into how you can get involved, whether through volunteering, donating, or advocacy. We'll be right back after a quick word from our sponsors.
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2: If you are just now tuning in, you are listening to Word on the Street. I am Mikey with Andrea Smith, the Chief Development Officer for the Latin American Association. So one of my favorite things to touch on in these interviews is, kind of the success stories that you might experience. Could you share a success story that really captures what the Latin American Association mm-hmm. does best?
3: Mm-hmm. Yeah. So we, had this amazing success story with one of our, graduates from our youth program, and his name is Brian. And Brian, and his family have been receiving services from the organization since he was very young. He is currently now at Georgia State as a student, and we have impacted just about everyone in his family, from them coming to the organization to, you know, get services through the food pantry. He has siblings as well that have benefited from our services. But one of the things he really talked about is when he was in, I would guess it would have been middle school, and he was just kind of trying to figure out where he fit in and was just kind of a little bit lost. But when he found out about our youth leadership program, that he decided to be a part of that. And he says that being a part of that program really propelled him forward in the right direction, so he could figure out what he wanted to do with his life, to be able to, you know, finish high school, knowing that there was opportunities to go to college there and to be able to make his family proud. He talks about remembering when he was very young and coming to the LAA with his mom, you know, very, very early in the morning to get in line, to get services. And now he is a student at Georgia State. We had him speak at our Latin Fever Ball, and he was a part of one of our vignettes, but then surprised the audience that he was there. And he just, you know, talking about what the organization's been able to do with his family and individually, from himself to his mom or his brothers. Just, it was incredible to see that young man, just to talk about where he just wasn't sure where he was going with his life, but to be a part of this youth development and leadership program, that's what he needed to propel him in the right direction.
2: Wow. That's really powerful. That's a complete life changer, right? Mm-hmm.
3: Absolutely. And it's just not us just not working with one part of the family. It's the entire family and how the LAA has been a part of his family for a very long time. And it shows that we're not just touching one individual, we're touching an entire family.
2: Wow. That's amazing. That's got to feel really good. I got a loaded question for you. Are you ready for it?
3: Sure.
2: What would you say are some misconceptions people may have about the Latino community that your work helps to challenge?
3: Mm-hmm. Yeah, there are a couple misconceptions, you know, that people have about the Latino community that, you know, they really overlook both its diversity and its contribution. So one common misconception is that Latino families are primarily recipients of services rather than contributors to the economic and kind of civic life. And the work that we do at the LAA really challenges this by highlighting the Latino entrepreneurship that we talked about, workforce, you know, development, participation, you know, growing leadership skills with our youth, and really, you know, showing how the Latino families are driving economic growth and strengthening our communities. Another really big misconception is that immigration status defines the, you know, the capability or the ambition of the community. And, you know, in reality, our Latino families are very resilient. They're very motivated. They're deeply invested in their children's futures, the well-being of the community. And, you know, by being a part of the LAA and like through the access to legal services and education and workforce pathways, we are really able to help remove those structural barriers so that the talent potential can truly, you know, surface to the top. And then another thing is really focusing on the, you know, the different types of, people that we're working with. So our work is really reflects the diversity of the Latino population. So we're working across different countries and origins and languages and income and education, lots of lived experiences. So really emphasizing the culturally responsiveness, the solutions that we can provide based on the different Latino cultures rather than that kind of one size fits all. So those are just some of the misconceptions that are out there. I'm sure there are more, but those are the ones that we, you know, kind of hear most often and, you know, try our best to, you know, discuss.
2: Absolutely. And it seems like a perfect example is that story you told about Brian.
3: Mm-hmm.
2: Yeah. I wanted to ask you earlier whenever we were talking about each of the different locations you guys have, mm-hmm. How does that work? Is it a walk-in? Do you have to have some kind of appointment? How does that work?
3: Yeah, that's a great question. So some of our services, you do need appointments. For immigration services, you do need appointments. So we don't take walk-ins for immigration services, but other services you can walk in. So, you know, when you come in, we'll register you if you haven't already been registered. And making sure it's kind of like an intake, kind of like when you go to the doctor, we ask questions like, what are the services? What do you need? And then we can kind of direct them to the next steps. But, you know, you can walk in. We have calls. Our call volume is, you know, more than 5,000 calls a month.
2: Wow.
3: And, you know, sometimes, you know, it's for services we provide, but many times it's because the LAA is such a trusted source for the Latino community. Sometimes they call us because they don't know who else to call. So there are many times that we're referring people to say, hey, you know, this isn't a service that we provide. However, this is an organization that you can call, or, you know, we try to, you know, point them in the right direction. And we have many partners that we work with, that we have MOUs with, that we, you know, can refer clients out to because it is a service that we don't provide. And we want to think about those services from a holistic standpoint, but we can't be everything to everybody. So we have those trusted partners that we will refer our clients to.
2: Absolutely. And just doing this show for as long as I've been doing it, it seems very important that these nonprofits and organizations have good relationships with each other, because a lot of time that's what you're going to see. It's like, mm-hmm. We can't do that, but we know an organization down the street that can help you with that.
3: Yeah.
2: So whenever they come walking in through those doors, what is that experience like for them?
3: So when they, you know, they come into the doors, they, you know, are greeted with our wonderful receptionist that can, you know, answer the questions that they have. If they're coming, help them fill out any forms. Sometimes we're doing it for them just based on the level of kind of use with technology. We have iPads where they can fill that out, answer any questions that they have. And then, you know, a lot of times they're coming to see our, case managers within our family well-being department. So we have a great reception area where they can wait. We have some toys for the kids to play with. We have little ones. And then we make sure that they're seen as quickly as possible.
2: Gotcha. So earlier we were talking about some of these, the data that you guys get back, things like that. I'm curious of how would you measure success when it comes to both fundraising and program outcomes? Is that using that data? Is it, you know, using common sense? What is that like?
3: All of the above. So how we measure success. So like many organizations, you know, you put together your goals for the year, you put together your budget, and it's meeting and exceeding those goals. It's having a strategic plan that we're working towards. But from a fundraising standpoint is we know how much it costs to deliver the programs, and that's part of our budgeting process. So we want to make sure that we're raising above and beyond to support those programs, whether that's unrestricted dollars or it's what we call restricted dollars, where a donor gives a donation for a specific program. Like, for example, you know, we want to give money just to restock the food pantry. So being able to do that and making sure that we have enough dollars to do all the things that we need to do to support our clients. And then breaking that down a little bit more from a programmatic standpoint, each of our departments have their, you know, goals and metrics that they need to meet and want to meet to support the community. But its success is, you know, if we're able to feed more people than the year before, if we're able to get, you know, more people emergency housing funds. But then how many are we getting to that self-sustainability and what do those numbers look like and being able to meet and exceed those each year? But also knowing that, you know, the times change each year and the needs change. So being able to adjust, it's great for us to know that if we have clients that are receiving multiple services, because we've tracked that, we tracked the individual number of clients, the families, and then how many services, you know, one person may come and get one service and may get three or four different types of services. So we're really looking at all of that data on a monthly basis.
2: Gotcha. So it sounds like it's making sure that you are raising those numbers, but at the same time that you're having a real impact throughout that.
3: Absolutely. Absolutely. And, you know, also one of the things that we've noticed from a trend standpoint is we've received the, at this point in our fiscal year, which is, you know, 6 months in, is we're seeing probably about a 10% drop in people physically coming to the building, but we're seeing an increase in the number of services we're providing. So with just looking at that data, you could, you know, kind of say that we are going deeper with the services that we are providing because we're providing each person more services. Or there may be, you know, 10% is not a lot, but, you know, little less clients coming in, we're providing more services to those clients.
2: Gotcha. That makes a lot of sense. Mm-hmm. So before I asked you a loaded question, now I'm going to hit you with a personal one. All right. What would you say keeps you motivated to do this work?
3: Well, it's a combination of our staff. Our team is just amazing. Everyone here at the LEA is so passionate about their work, you know, rolls up their sleeves, you know, does what they need to do to, whether it's to raise the money or provide the services. And we truly care about this organization and the Latino community that we're serving. And then secondly, again, it's kind of a tie. It's being able to provide those services, being able to meet and see our clients, whether it's, you know, if I'm downstairs and seeing people come in and, you know, getting food, or when we have a food distribution, being able to be a part of that to make sure that we're feeding our clients, or hearing stories like Brian's and so many more to be able to say, you know, I was a part of the team that helped raise money to help our clients and help people like Brian or others. That is what motivates me and what makes me so proud to be a part of this organization. But it truly is the staff and the people we get to serve.
2: That's very special. So we've been talking a lot about the client side of this. What about listeners who might be hearing this right now who want to get involved, mm-hmm. whether that's through volunteering, donating, or advocacy? Mm-hmm. What's the best way to go about that?
3: So the best way is to go to our website, which is thelaa.org. And we have opportunities for volunteering, lots of opportunities for volunteering. You can sign up to get our volunteer newsletter, obviously donate, which is, you know, one of the things we really want people to do. From an advocacy standpoint, there's a community resource page that's filled with current up-to-date information. And we're updating this sometimes daily. You know your rights. Knowing what the law is around immigration issues that may be impacting you or your neighbors. So I highly encourage anyone to go and read that page so you know your own rights and you know the rights of those around you. So really, it's volunteer, donate, and make sure that you know your rights, how you can help yourself and the others around you.
2: Perfect. And donate. The message.
3: Click that donate button.
2: I was on you guys' website, and mm-hmm. you have a calendar there that is constantly filled with events and yes. upcoming stuff. Are there any upcoming initiatives or goals that you're really excited about?
3: Yeah, so you know, really kicking off for the beginning of the year, and we have job fairs coming up. We have our annual Compañeros luncheon coming up, where we celebrate those in the community that are doing really good things. And we'll be announcing who those honorees are soon. So that is coming up in April. It's an amazing luncheon. We have it at the aquarium. We have about, 300-400 people that attend. So that's a great event that people can support.
2: Gotcha. What challenges would you say do the individuals and families that you serve most commonly face when they first come? Is it usually those immediate needs?
3: Yes. So what we have seen is truly a lot of it is the food insecurities. That's, and especially over the past 3 to 4 months, it's been food insecurities or emergency housing needs. Those really tend to be that kind of entry point to our services.
2: That makes sense. And especially mm-hmm. with the post-COVID kind of stuff, I'm sure that's all still lingering.
3: Yes, absolutely. Like we were, last year, we received, it's about $2.4 million of leftover COVID funding to be able to support those that were either going through like eviction, behind on rent, to give those funds. And it was because of the effects of COVID, and to be wow. able to, it was from DeKalb County. So be able wow. we were delivered those funds in about 5 to 6 months.
2: Wow.
3: Yeah.
2: That's incredible.
3: Significant. It was
2: definitely helpful.
3: Yeah. Very, very helpful.
2: Well, Andrea, thank you so much for being a part of Word on the Street. One more time, could you please share your website and how people can find you on all social media?
3: Absolutely. So our website is thelaa.org, and you can find us on Instagram, on Facebook, and going to our website, you can register, you can donate, you can register to volunteer, and we hope that you will support the Latin American Association. And thank you for having me today.
2: Absolutely. Happy to do it. Come on anytime. I'm Mikey Wakefield. Thank you for listening to Word on the Street.
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Sarah McLachlan here, July 3rd, playing Chastain this summer. 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We'll have tickets throughout the morning here this Sunday morning on Organic X 99X. 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

0: Patti Smith's Dancing Barefoot, as performed by U2. Good morning, Matt Organic Jones here with you till 11. Not sure if you've had a chance to peruse the lineup for Bourbon and Beyond in Louisville, Kentucky at the end of September. It is our next 99 excursion with four incredible days. Amazing headliners like Foo Fighters, Mumford & Sons, Red Clay Strays all performing, and then you just dive deeper in the list, and it is stacked from Father John Misty to the Flaming Lips to the Fray, Four Non Blondes, Charlie Crockett, and yeah, you could be there for free and in VIP style, complete with air-conditioned AC and shaded viewing. 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
6: A better life with Dr. Sanjay Gupta.
7: Breast cancer is the most common cancer among women in the world. And according to a new study out of the University of Washington School of Medicine, an estimated 3.5 million cases a year are expected by 2050. Now, the good news is we've gotten so much better at screening, earlier detection, and cutting-edge treatments in many countries, including here in the United States. But even here in America, Black women have a death rate from breast cancer that is 40% higher than white women, a disparity that exists despite our world-class treatment infrastructure. So what can you do to lower your risk? Eat less red meat? Try your best to manage your blood sugar and your weight? Exercise is really important. Cut back on drinking, quit smoking. And remember this, you should start getting mammograms. At what age? 40. That's when you should start. I'm Dr. Sanjay Gupta, helping you live a better life.
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1: 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Here's Camp with one of their latest, it's Let Things Go.

for you. It's Noah Kahan, Organic X on the original 99X. Found this track from She and Him around the time of the passing of Brian Wilson. We were trying to find some great songs to commemorate him. It's just a beautiful cover, and I throw it on the show every once in a while. Here's God Only Knows, 99X.

0: Organic X on the original 99X with the Wallflowers. Got Sarah McLachlan tickets to share with you throughout the morning for her July 3rd show out at Chastain. And coming to the Roxy on August 1st, we've got Lord Huron, who we will enjoy next on 99X.
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5: Have you ever noticed that you mostly breathe through one nostril at a time? Even when you're not sick, even when your allergies aren't bothering you. The body actually switches the dominant nostril as frequently as every 2 hours while we're awake. That's according to Adam Taylor, an anatomy professor at Lancaster University in the UK. This alternating cycle is automatic. It's regulated subconsciously by the hypothalamus and the brain, he said. Your body does this to give each nostril a chance to rest and repair so they don't get too dried out, which could make it easier for pathogens and inflammation to cause damage. Now, Taylor also said studies suggest the left nostril may be more dominant, and when the right nostril is dominant, the body is in a more alert or even stressed state. Who knew? Pretty fascinating stuff. I'm Dr. Sanjay Gupta, helping you live a better life.
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latest from Beck called Ride Lonesome. See him October 30th out at the Coca-Cola Roxy. Just in town earlier this month, Florence and the Machine, who did not disappoint.

0: Michael Marchese, propelled to fame by TikTok, has finally released a full-length album. It's out now. Unlocks Me from that release right there on 99X. If you enjoy discovering new music, Jill makes it very easy for you. 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This week, check out the latest from Portugal and the Man. And for Blur fans out there, Graham Coxon of the band has got a new song, just to name a few. She introduces you to about 50 new artists and songs over the course of the week. So do check it out.
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1: Plastic cups, neon signs. 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

0: title track from the latest from Mumford & Sons, that's Prize Fighter. See them August 4th out at State Farm Arena. Here's Michael Fronte, just in time for summer.
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0: Michael Frante, and just before that, Mumford & Sons, who are coming here and also headlining one of the 4 days at Bourbon and Beyond. Be listening this week for your chance to be there in VIP style. It is our next 99 excursion. And if you are a music fan of any level, the artist lineup is unreal. Definitely take the time to go through it yourself, but I'll just name off a few for you real quick. And that would be Chris Stapleton, Foo Fighters, Queens of the Stone Age, Dave Matthews Band, Casey Musgraves is going to perform. We've got The Fray, Squeeze, Cheap Trick, Violent Femmes, Father John Misty, The Flaming Lips, and dozens more just like that. And yeah, you could be going for free and in VIP style, shaded, 5 nights at hotel, airfare, the whole thing. And your next shot at a keyword is with The Morning X, Monday morning.
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3: A Better Life with Dr. Sanjay Gupta.
4: Breast cancer is the most common cancer among women in the world. And according to a new study out of the University of Washington School of Medicine, an estimated 3.5 million cases a year are expected by 2050. Now, the good news is we've gotten so much better at screening, earlier detection, and cutting-edge treatments in many countries, including here in the United States. But even here in America, black women have a death rate from breast cancer that is 40% higher than white women, a disparity that exists despite our world-class treatment infrastructure. So what can you do to lower your risk? Eat less red meat? Try your best to manage your blood sugar and your weight? Exercise is really important. Cut back on drinking, quit smoking. And remember this, you should start getting mammograms. At what age? 40. That's when you should start. I'm Dr. Sanjay Gupta, helping you live a better life.
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You know, we were just talking about the Bourbon and Beyond Festival. Goose is also on that lineup. So, another reason to be listening Monday morning when the Morning X give out the first keyword of the week and your chance to be off to Louisville, Kentucky on our next 99 excursion. Here's Pearl Jam, Organic X.

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1: 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She's on that Noah Kahan tour and will be at Truist Park November 27th when he's here. 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
1: 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When I tell you that Bourbon and Beyond Festival is stacked, yeah, Charlie Crockett on the lineup as well. Another chance to be there in VIP style. Our next 99 excursion with your Morning X on Monday. I'll be back in just a minute with Sarah McLachlan.

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2: I just don't get Nirvana. 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

Cassius Culpepper, man of his word. 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

0: Gregory, Alan Isakoff with Sylvan Esso and Mazzy Stars, Fade Into You. 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

R.E.M. caught live at one of Neil Young's Bridge School concerts. 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Coming here in September with Brandi Carlile as the head and the heart. 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More Sarah tickets very soon.

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8: 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I'm on in the afternoon on 99X. 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
10: Breast cancer is the most common cancer among women in the world. And according to a new study out of the University of Washington School of Medicine, an estimated 3.5 million cases a year are expected by 2050. Now, the good news is we've gotten so much better at screening, earlier detection, and cutting-edge treatments in many countries, including here in the United States. But even here in America, black women have a death rate from breast cancer that is 40% higher than white women, a disparity that exists despite our world-class treatment infrastructure. So what can you do to lower your risk? Eat less red meat? Try your best to manage your blood sugar and your weight? Exercise is really important. Cut back on drinking, quit smoking. And remember this, you should start getting mammograms. At what age? 40. That's when you should start. I'm Dr. Sanjay Gupta, helping you live a better life.
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5: All right. This reminds me of when we were in kindergarten, huh?
6: All right, now, kids, sit on the floor.
7: And when you're all done, we can have a nap.
5: We can have a nap and some cookies after this. This is an older song. I don't have a set list, though.
7: Bear with us. This is all on tape. This is going to sound like it went off without a hitch, man. It's going to cut it all up.
5: Yeah, so cool. Listen, do us a favor. Let's make, like, Kiss Alive. Ladies and gentlemen, Goo Goo Dolls. All right. That's more like it. Thank you very much. Thank you. Good to be here. Good to see y'all again. Please stop. All right. This is a song called Girl.

0: Thanks.
1: Hey. Well, this is all right. We've gotten our drummer out of the clinic, but he's still in his hermetically sealed drummer little tank there.
2: Yes.
1: So don't worry.
2: He has a strange airborne virus. This is to protect all of you from
1: No threat to any of us. We have him in his little bubble.
2: What do I need this for?
1: All righty. This is from our new record. That one there. The one you got there in your hand.
2: Yeah. So what's the deal? You guys all ain't got jobs, work second shift. Took the day off, working that. Okay.
1: Getting fired tomorrow.
2: Getting fired tomorrow. Okay. Let's go.

0: Thank you very much. Thank you.
1: All right.

0: So what should we do now while we're waiting for that guitar? Should we?
1: Tell jokes.
0: But anyway, this is a song called Long Way Down.

0: Thanks a lot, guys. How you say, Doug?
1: What you say? So we've been putting out records for about 10 years now, since about 1987, I think our first record came out. And we consistently come through Atlanta. We have been for the past 10 years.
0: Nobody showed up.
1: Nobody ever shows up.
0: But we keep coming back. we play at the Point every time we come here.
1: Yeah, we get about two or three extra people every time through.
0: I think we're going to do okay this time.
1: Yeah, we hope so. Right. Anybody coming tonight? Yeah?
0: All right.
1: Good. Good.
0: We wrote this song with a guy named Paul Westerberg. You might have heard of him. Yeah? Thank you. All right. I'm sure he'll be coming to a town near you soon.

0: Thank you. This is a new song that we just wrote last night. We wanted all of you guys to be the first to hear it.
1: Lucky.
0: Because
1: lucky you.
0: Thank you very much. I'll thank you in advance. Now somebody out there is going, you know, that sounds like me. It's a joke, people. I know it's early. But if I'm awake, you're awake.

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Thank you. This is a new song which we haven't recorded, but if you hear it now and if you come in tonight, you'll know it a bit.

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3: We all know how important it is to stay active as we age, especially as we get older. But I've come to realize that for as good as people are about getting their cardio in, a lot of older folks really don't seem to be doing the recommended amount of strength training or even understand why it's so important. It helps you stay functional and therefore independent for as long as possible. Certified strength and conditioning specialist Dana Santis says a great place to start is not with dumbbells or barbells, but with your body weight, which allows you to build strength while also learning how your body moves and where your limitations exist. It also reduces the risk of overwhelming your connective tissue, which adapts more slowly than muscles as we get older. Once you're comfortable, you can dial up that intensity, but do it slowly, do it carefully. I'm Dr. Sanjay Gupta, helping you live a better life.

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Depeche Mode, Never Let Me Down Again. It's Resurrection Sunday on 99X. My name is Steve Craig. Stranger things have happened to Kate Bush, but imagine having a song charting 40 years after its initial release. Running up that hill, 99X.

0: 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Actually, more than 30 concerts that we're getting you into. Mumford & Sons, Muse, 311, Weezer. We got you into Echo and the Bunnymen last night. Hopefully you had a chance to go. What a great show, Under the Full Moon. More retro shows are coming too. The Human League, The Church, Adam Ant, Joe Jackson, Squeeze, Men at Work. I mean, it's going to be such a great summer. 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

Thomas Dolby, more than just science. Europa and the Pirate Twins from the Golden Age of Wireless. And interesting that he actually did a sequel to that 10 years later called Eastern Bloc. Yeah. Told the story of the reunion of Europa and the Pirate Twins after the Berlin Wall came down. It's called Eastern Bloc.

0: One of the greatest albums of all time. Songs from The Big Chair. Mother's Talk from Tears for Fears. It's Resurrection Sunday on 99X. My name is Steve Craig. When we get back tomorrow morning with The Morning X, Crash's honeymoon begins in France with Barnes, who's forcing him to work. Literally. There's still $1,000 on the line, too. 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
4: A better life with Dr. Sanjay Gupta.
5: Have you ever noticed that you mostly breathe through one nostril at a time? Even when you're not sick, even when your allergies aren't bothering you. The body actually switches the dominant nostril as frequently as every 2 hours while we're awake. That's according to Adam Taylor, an anatomy professor at Lancaster University in the UK. This alternating cycle is automatic. It's regulated subconsciously by the hypothalamus in the brain, he said. Your body does this to give each nostril a chance to rest and repair so they don't get too dried out, which could make it easier for pathogens and inflammation to cause damage. Now, Taylor also said studies suggest the left nostril may be more dominant, and when the right nostril is dominant, the body is in a more alert or even stressed state. Who knew? Pretty fascinating stuff. I'm Dr. Sanjay Gupta, helping you live a better life.
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That was considered a minor hit for Devo, working in a coal mine. Well, we dealt with a canary in a coal mine. Why not play that? And while we're digging up the subject of mining, mid

0: Well, after all those mining songs, I had to dig that one up, digging your scene from the Blow Monkeys. I'm digging your scene. Ah. Digging the 80s, are you? It's Resurrection Sunday. My name is Steve Craig. Romantics are on the way. The Human League, some Iggy Pop, Howard Jones, The Cars, etc.
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1: 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And while you're in the bathroom dreaming about Phoebe Cates, don't you wish it was an air-conditioned bathroom? 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Bands that you love. I mean, there's tons and tons of bands. Even some bands of a retro nature. I do believe that Squeeze is performing, The Church, Adamant, Violent Femmes, yeah. So when we get back tomorrow, we'll be getting you qualified again for our 99X excursion. Starts bright and early with the Morning X to get you on your way to bourbon and beyond.
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0: 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A little after 8 o'clock tomorrow morning, the Morning X will be talking about this. 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You got to pay attention, though. Crash's honeymoon begins in France, and Barnes is forcing him to work. This should be very interesting. And if you miss any of it, the Morning X podcast is called The End, Entertainment News Daily. 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

0: 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We've been having some issues with Alexa, I know. So you can, if you have Alexa Plus, you can say, you know, open the 99X Atlanta skills. Or you can always revert back now. I found out that if you have that Alexa Plus, you can just say, bring back Alexa, bring back the old Alexa. 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

From his debut album, My Aim Is True, Elvis Costello, the Angels Want to Wear My Red Shoes. It's Resurrection Sunday on 99X. My name is Steve Craig. Going back to 1985, right in the middle of the decade, with Simple Minds alive and kicking.

0: my God, the place was lit when they were doing that song last night at the Tabernacle. Echo and the Bunny Man, the Cutter. Some more retro shows are on the way. The Human League, along with Soft Cell, Allison Moyet of Yaz. There's also Social D coming, Adamant, Squeeze, Men at Work. 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
4: 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Woohoo, Atlanta!

the original 99X and think of that as the afterglow of Resurrection Sunday. REM Pop Song 89 from Pop Song 89. Hey, I'm Carter. Happy Sunday. This is some of the new Foo Fighters that you might hear at Bourbon and Beyond. And we'll talk more about that in a few minutes. It's the Glass.

0: Alkaline Trio on the original 99X. Happy Sunday. I'm Carter. I mentioned earlier about the Foo Fighters being in concert in September and you being able to go. That's because we are sending somebody on a 99 excursion to Bourbon and Beyond. It's happening in Louisville, Kentucky, September 24th through the 27th. We're talking 4 days, five stages, over 120 bands, including Cracker, Jet, Better Than Ezra, Counting Crows, Dave Matthews, Mumford & Sons, Queens of the Stone Age, Fits in the Tantrums, Violent Femmes. 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

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I'm Carter, and I love when they move in mysterious ways. 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

0: Evanescence on the original 99X. 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

Police on the original 99X. Happy Sunday. I'm Carter. There's no need to be lonely. Feel free to communicate 470-741-9999. Text me, and I'm happy to find out what you have planned for this week. We will talk about some really cool things that you can do this upcoming

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0: 30 Seconds to Mars on the original 99X. Happy Sunday. I'm Carter, and I know for a fact that while you're having fun today, this upcoming week is going to be a blast as well, because starting tomorrow morning, not only do you get more chances at our next 99 excursion going to Louisville for Bourbon and Beyond, but I know that the Morning X at 7:40 is going to have your Indigo Girls tickets, so you could win those. Steve is going to have your Muse tickets during the College of Musical Knowledge, and then Will is going to have your shot at Claypool tickets for the Claypool tour. That's going to be a lot of fun because it's going to feature Primus, Les Claypool's Frog Brigade, and the Claypool Linen Delirium, all of which are coming to town in like 3 weeks. They're going to be playing Chastain Amphitheater. So all that is happening this upcoming week, along with the 99 excursion possibilities.
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14: Colleague of mine was telling me the other day about how their Instagram feed is filled with videos, most of them kind of funny, about how grandparents and friends tend to bulldoze new parents out of the way to get to see their baby. As a dad of three daughters, I know how life really does become all about them the moment those kids are born. But I also know parents are still people, too, who need their own attention beyond being mom or dad. And moms, in particular in those early years, can feel especially invisible in the eyes of other people. So what can you do to stop contributing to what is known as maternal invisibility? 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I'm Dr. Sanjay Gupta, helping you live a better life.
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Young the Giant on the original 99X. They'll be in town playing Chastain Amphitheater next Saturday, along with Cold War Kids and Almost Monday. I know for a fact that's part of the 99X Summer Games. And then there's a lot more happening with the 99X Summer Games, and we'll talk about that in about 15 minutes.

Green Day on your original 99X. Happy Sunday. I'm Carter. I hope you are feeling lucky, because if you are, make sure you click on that contest cup on your 99X Freeloader app, and then make sure you sign up for your shot at the 99X Summer Games, because somebody's winning 30 pairs of tickets, and I hope that that somebody is you or your best friend, because I want you guys to see The Fray and 311 and Jack Johnson and, oh gosh, Muse and Collective Soul and Better Than Ezra and the Les Claypool Gold Tour and Evanescence in a couple weeks and Young the Giant next weekend. Look, 30 years since the 96 Olympics, and the bands that rocked back then are still rocking today. So not only are you going to win the bands like it was 1996, but you're also going to win the bands –

0: bands like it was 1996, but you're also going to win the bands since 1996. 30 pairs of tickets, all happening this summer, all for free for our favorite freeloader, and I want that to be you.
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11: A better life with Dr. Sanjay Gupta.
12: People have started using AI for all sorts of things, but I cannot think of an area where the stakes are higher than your health. First of all, I'll tell you this. I know doctors who have cracked some seemingly impossible cases with the help of AI, so it can be a powerful tool. But AI can also hallucinate, provide bad advice, and be just as confident when it does that. If you do decide to plug any personal medical information into one of these chatbots, you should know that while the companies that created them have robust privacy protections in place, they are not bound by HIPAA, like your healthcare provider is. Whatever the advice presented to you, take it with a degree of healthy skepticism. Always get a second opinion. And remember, if you ever experience concerning symptoms, skip the AI consult and head straight to the ER. I'm Dr. Sanjay Gupta, helping you live a better life.
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Pixies on the original 99X with the song that you were thinking about. So there you have it. Hi, I'm Carter. I'm the one that will play more songs for you as well if you text 470-741-9999. For instance, you text that you want to see Jack White at the Coca-Cola Roxy November 20th and 21st. Well, then I'm going to play something that you might hear or the

0: Linkin Park on the original 99X. Hey, I'm Carter. I want to remind you, tomorrow morning, bright and early, more chances for you to win your shot at our 99 excursion happening to Louisville, Kentucky for Bourbon and Beyond. Barnes and Crash are going to have your shots. Steve is going to have your chances. Will's going to have your chances. You make sure that you're listening for the keyword, because you want to make sure that when you hear said keyword, you text in to win the 4-day, 5-stage, 120-band VIP experience that is Bourbon and Beyond. Not only do you get the VIP passes, you get the premium food options and private bar, the shaded lounge, the VIP seating, air-conditioned restrooms that are cleaner than everybody else's, 5-night hotel stay, and $1,500 for gas. All of that starting tomorrow morning, again with the Morning X, for the next 99 excursion to Bourbon and Beyond.
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0: The Black Keys on the original 99X. Tighten up. Speaking of, tomorrow morning, the Morning X, you're going to get your shot at Indigo Girls tickets right at 7:40 when the Morning X ticket window opens. You're also going to get your shot at those Barberton Beyond 99 excursion tickets starting tomorrow morning. And you get to hear all about Crash's honeymoon as it begins in France. 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

0: the original 99X. Happy Sunday evening, the last Sunday in May. Well, we're kicking things off tomorrow, the first day in June, with some amazing stuff for you, whether it's Indigo Girls tickets with the Morning X or the Muse tickets that you could possibly win with Steve during the College of Musical Knowledge, or it could be the Claypool Gold package, where you could see Primus and Les Claypool's Frog Brigade and the Claypool Linen Delirium, all that with Will in the afternoon. You get all that, all with opportunities to win tickets for our 99 excursion to Louisville, Kentucky as part of Bourbon and Beyond. So all that's happening tomorrow and all this week, but that's how we're kicking things off in June.
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0: 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Branded short sleeve, long sleeve, polos, hoodies, zips, and sweatshirts. Plus 99X hats, caps, mugs, stickers, folding festival chairs, and even more getting added every week. 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